0: Browns being 2-1, they beat the Bucks, who aren't good, and they beat the Panthers, who, yes, are better, and we expected the Panthers to win that game, but still, when we're doing the strength of schedule and we're saying they're 2-1, not all of those wins are weighted equally in my mind.
1: Yeah, I don't think the quality of wins for the Detroit Lions.
0: Still, when we're doing the strength of schedule and we're saying they're 2-1, not all of those wins are weighted equally in my mind.
1: Yeah, I don't think the quality of wins for the Detroit Lions.

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0: 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We've got Derek Montilla from PHNX Diamondbacks. He's going to put a bow on the D-backs season. We'll have our thoughts on this season. And it was a very interesting season for the D-backs. Obviously, they went all the way down to the final week of the season. They were chasing that final wild card spot. And in typical D-backs fashion, they come up just a little bit short. What's next for Torey Lovullo? What's next for some of the other guys on the team? We will talk about that with Derek Montilla at 7:25. And because today is Top 5 Tuesday, I'm going to ask Derek Montilla, give me five reasons why the D-backs should keep Torey Lovullo. I can list 10, but I want Derek to highlight the five reasons, because I think Torey Lovullo should be the D-backs manager. I think that what he has gone through over the last couple of years, dealing with the Ketel Marte situation, dealing with a number of injuries, the fact that he's developed young players and guys that the D-backs have brought in through their system. You know, there are so many positives that you could point to regarding Torey Lovullo. And part of me almost wants him to walk away and go to another team and then win a World Series. And I swear to you, the one team that I think he could do it with, and I saw that job opened up, yesterday or 2 days ago, the Seattle Mariners job. I wouldn't put it past Torey to explore and maybe look at that Seattle Mariners opening, and I don't know. I think that they will give him better support than what the D-backs have given him. But I hope, for the D-backs' sake, that Torey stays with the D-backs and they continue this. Because I think that they have a good cast of guys, but, man, they just got to get over some of the things like the Ketel Marte situation and all that. So I'm hoping that Torey Lovullo is back in the dugout next year for the D-backs, but we'll ask Derek Montilla coming up here in just a little bit. And then at the top of the 8 o'clock hour, we're going to have a look at Arizona's upcoming opponent in the Cincinnati Bearcats. That is part of the Bear Down Breakdown sponsored by General Benz. So we'll have an inside look at the Bearcats, and we'll also talk about some of the things that Brent Brennan discussed at his weekly press conference on Monday. And then we'll wrap up the 8 o'clock hour with our guy Saul Bookman from All City Network and also host of the Mikhail Madness podcast with Corey Williams. Saul was down here for the Red Blue Showcase last weekend, so we'll get his thoughts on Arizona basketball. And then we'll also pick his brain about Arizona football as they get ready for Cincinnati. And then we'll get Eric Cohen from Wildcat Country and gambling expert for Sportsline. He's going to discuss with us about this upcoming NFL slate. We'll also talk about some notable NFL or college football games. And then we'll get into some Arizona Wildcats football as well. So that's our show for today. If you guys want to be a part of us at any point, hit us up at 520-719-1490. Again, that's 520-719-1490. And keep that phone number in mind, because at the end of the first hour, we're going to be giving away tickets to go see the Tucson Roadrunners play on Sunday. This is a four-pack of tickets for the Roadrunners versus the Eagles. It's the Roadrunners opening weekend. We got hockey starting up tomorrow? There's some other NHL games all throughout the week, but the Roadrunners, they start their season on Saturday against the Colorado Eagles. But these tickets are for Sunday, so don't fret. If you win these tickets, you're not going to miss out on Arizona football and their 8 o'clock kickoff against Cincinnati, because over in downtown Tucson, happening at the same time, the Roadrunners are playing their first game against the Colorado Eagles. So these tickets are for Sunday's game, so you can still go and enjoy Arizona football on Saturday night, and then Sunday afternoon in between all the NFL games that you're watching, you can go see the Roadrunners. So that will be right around 7:50. We'll be giving away those tickets. Make sure you pay attention coming up later this hour. All right, Spears and Ali, hour number one, brought to you by the Volpe team at Nova Home Loans, Right Way Heating, Cooling, and Plumbing, and Tucson Federal Credit Union. Man, what a busy day it was for yours truly yesterday. So just to kind of recap the day yesterday. So I do the radio show, And then I go to the newsroom at the Arizona Daily Star for an all-staff meeting. And big news regarding the Arizona Daily Star. Lee Enterprises has traded with Gannett Network. So now Gannett is sole owner of the Arizona Daily Star. So some big ownership change with the Arizona Daily Star yesterday. So that's what happened yesterday morning. Very excited to be 100% in on the USA Today Network and not one foot in USA Today and the other foot in Lee Enterprises. So that happened yesterday. And oh, while that happened, the Big 12 announced that Caleb Jett Smith, Arizona's starting punt returner, and he's a freshman slot receiver. He was named Big 12 Freshman of the Week. He had a big game against Washington State. I mean, he's really been impressive so far to start the season. And, you know, very rare do you see a true freshman making an impact in the first six games of the season. Usually, if freshmen start to show up, they get their feet wet. The game starts to slow down a little bit. They start to play more confident because they're starting to pick up what exactly they're supposed to do. And that's why, you know, last year you saw Gio Richardson start to show up. We've seen other freshmen in the second half of the season emerge, but I think that Jett has done an amazing job in the first few games of his Arizona career. And he really gave Arizona a shot in the arm. I mean, last week on special teams against NIU, he had that 69-yard punt return for a touchdown, becoming the first Wildcat to return a punt for a touchdown since Shun Brown in 2017. So you got to go all the way back to the Rich Rodriguez era, and we'll get to Rich Rod here in just a second. But, yeah, it was a great punt return by Jett Smith against NIU, getting it, you know, punt return for a touchdown. And then this past weekend against Washington State, I thought that Jett did a nice job of giving Arizona some juice and giving them some really good field position to start with that punt return. I think it was like 35 yards. Returned it to WSU territory to start the third quarter. And unfortunately, Arizona, they had two drives. Their first two possessions in that third quarter against Washington State started on the plus side of the field. They started in WSU territory, and I think both drives started like in decent field goal range. Arizona, they couldn't move the ball, so they had to settle for field goals, and one of them was a low snap, and Michael Salgado Medina, or Michael Salgado Zendejas, completely missed it right, and then the second one was blocked. The second one is more like Michael Salgado Zendejas, getting it blocked because of a low trajectory kick. Not what you want to see. I mean, two drives starting on the plus side of the field, and it results in 0 points. But then after the whole field goal debacle, Jett had caught a 48-yard catch, was diving for it, and then it set up his touchdown catch, which gave Arizona the go-ahead score. So Jett Smith, what he did on special teams, what he did on offense in that game against Washington State, it was good enough for him to become the Big 12 Freshman of the Week. So good for him. He's the second Wildcat this season to earn Big 12 weekly awards. Noah Fafita was named the Big 12 Offensive Player of the Week last week for his impressive performance against NIU. So Jett Smith was named the Big 12 Freshman of the Week. Going back to Michael Salgado Medina, when Brent Brennan was talking about how he handles Salgado Medina in between kicks, he said, and I quote, "I don't talk to him because talking to kickers in between kicks, that's like talking to a pitcher during a no-hitter, right? Or it's like talking to a kid in Little League, right? Like your son's about to go up to bat and you're like, hey, son, go hit a home run. Thanks, man." So he's like, Brent Brennan's like, "I don't want to mess with his psyche. Like, I don't want to mess with him and make him miss a kick. So I have the inner dialogue with myself, but the confidence that I show in him, my form of encouragement is by rolling him out there even though he missed two kicks. You know, I want to show him that we still believe in Michael Salgado Medina, even though the field goal operation looked bad to start." And it kind of reminded me a little bit of the ASU game, and especially the Cincinnati game from a year ago, because if you guys remember, Michael Salgado Medina had a field goal blocked, also missed one, but then late in that game against Cincy, made a chip shot and then made a 51-yarder to pretty much ice the game. That's exactly what we saw against Washington State. Like, what happened against Cincinnati is exactly what we saw against Wazoo. So, but again, like, this is a problem for Arizona. You need to be consistent in the kicking game. It was a problem last year, and we heard, well, it's because the field goal operation, it was microwave brisket, because the snapper, the holder, they all got to campus in the middle of the summer. And you need to have those guys available in the spring so you can work on it for several months, and that way it's more like slow-cooked brisket. Craig Nivar, the special teams coordinator, said, yeah, this field goal operation that Arizona has now, it's been baking in, or it's been in the Traeger, in the smoker for 20 hours at 190 degrees, and it's got a nice smoke ring, and it looks great. And I'm telling you what, Craig Nivar was not blowing smoke up our shorts. Like, we were at practice every day during training camp this summer, and I can only recall Michael Salgado Medina missing one field goal. I swear to you guys, I am not lying to you, that the field goal operation looked really good during training camp. So, you know, game, obviously a different scenario. It's an issue right now, but Arizona, they have faith in Michael Salgado Medina, and they're going to keep rolling him out. All right, so going back to my day yesterday, just kind of going over all the things that happened regarding Arizona football. So Jet Smith was named the Big 12 Freshman of the Week. And then right around the same time, Arizona, or the Big 12, announced that they are playing against West Virginia. Arizona is obviously next week in Morgantown on October 10th. And this one's going to kick off at 9 a.m. over here in Arizona. So it's a noon kickoff in Morgantown. Man, talk about whiplash, right? This week you got an 8 p.m. kickoff against Cincinnati. And Cincinnati's body clock's, by the way, going to be at 11 o'clock, which is crazy. Welcome to college football nowadays. And then, next week, Arizona, they got to go on the road and play against West Virginia at 9 a.m. on TNT, True TV, and HBO Max. I can't wait for this game because it's the Rich Rod Bowl. It's the first time that Rich Rodriguez has faced the Arizona Wildcats since Arizona fired him after the 2017 season. And Rich Rodriguez has had a very interesting path since his time at Arizona. He took on some offensive coordinator positions, was at Ole Miss, and then went on to become a head coach at, Louisiana Monroe, and helped out with their staff, and then went to Jacksonville State in Alabama, not Florida, in Alabama, and he helped them go from FCS to FBS. He had a 27-10 record at Jacksonville State. It's pretty impressive. I mean, winning at a place like Jacksonville State, going 27-10, very impressive stuff by Rich Rodriguez. And it opened up the door for a reunion at West Virginia. And Rich Rodriguez, if you guys remember, left West Virginia on pretty bad terms. Like, I mean, he's a West Virginia guy through and through. He is Mr. Morgantown. And because Michigan opened up back in, 2008 or whatever it was, I mean, Michigan's a great job, right? That's a destination job that you want to be at. And Rich Rodriguez decided to leave a really good thing at West Virginia and go coach Michigan and coach Denard Robinson and all these other great athletes. And it turned out to be a bad time for Rich Rodriguez. And it resulted in him coming out to Arizona. And you know what? I don't know what you guys feel about the Rich Rodriguez tenure, but the dude consistently made bowl games, right? I mean, and then he led Arizona to a 10-win season in 2014, and they went to the Pac-12 South Championship. I thought Rich Rodriguez, I mean, his time at Arizona, I don't know if underrated is the right way to describe it or underappreciated, but I mean, when you really look back on it, the consistency of getting Arizona to a bowl game, I thought, is something that you can appreciate. Now, one thing that Rich Rodriguez went wrong is that he didn't really recruit the state of Texas, and we really didn't see the strong Polynesian influence, right? We saw there was like a couple of years where they were doing the haka before games, but you didn't really see the Polynesian influence the way that Jed Fish introduced or brought it back, right? Dick Tomey was the guy that introduced it to Arizona. But then Mike Stoops, Jed Fish, and especially Brent Brennan, they are definitely leaning into the Polynesian influence that has impacted the Arizona football fabric. So, and Rich Rodriguez just, he recruited what he called OKGs, our kind of guys, which is just a nice way of saying a guy that's not really recruited, under-recruited guys. And, you know, it worked for guys like Scooby Wright, right? Two-star Scoob ended up coming to Arizona and having a great career. But they just didn't really have a hit rate or a high hit rate on recruits in the back half of the Rich Rodriguez era. And I just think the lack of size, I mean, it showed in games against Utah and other opponents that have that kind of size up front. So, you know, there were a lot of things that led to Rich Rodriguez getting fired at Arizona. But I look back at that time and I appreciate all that Rich Rod did. And so I can't wait for next week in Morgantown. Bright and early at noon over there in Morgantown, but it's at 9 a.m. here in Tucson, Arizona. So I can't wait for the Rich Rod Bowl. And then we go to the, going back to my day yesterday, go to the Brent Brennan press conference and then hear Brent Brennan talk about, you know, how Arizona needs to overcome the slow starts, the big-time opponent that's coming in Cincinnati, which is the second-best rushing offense in the Big 12. Think about this. Arizona, the next couple games, they got to play number two and number one as far as rushing teams in the Big 12. So, big test ahead for Danny Gonzalez and his defense trying to stop the run. And then later on, I find myself in a courtroom. Yeah, I spent my afternoon at the Pima County Superior Court, and nobody was getting married. I was not fighting all those traffic tickets that I've been getting on campus. It was the Ismail Mahdi and Max Harris and Sullivan Moon and all the other student athletes versus the NCAA. And I saw the preliminary hearing between those two guys. So going back to why we were in the courtroom, those guys filed a temporary restraining order against the NCAA as 5-for-5 players. They tried to come back, and a case in Colorado allowed them to become eligible to play. But then there was a stay. And so because of the stay, they went and filed a temporary restraining order against the NCAA, which allows them to play for now, right? But the NCAA can, you know, obviously take them to court, and there's a possibility that those guys cannot play this season. And they're basically how things went down in that courtroom. Our guy, Ali Farhang, who's not in studio. I wish he was here so he can explain all of it. But Ali Farhang and Ryan Downton from the Texas Trial Group, they're representing the plaintiffs, and they called up all the witnesses and all the plaintiffs. It was crazy seeing Arizona football players take the stand talking about why they should be eligible to play this season. And they were asking questions, or they were getting asked questions, and they were saying yes, sir, no, sir, to the lawyers. And Ben Thienis, Arizona's chief of staff, was there. He took the stand. Arizona baseball coach Chip Hale was there because he's trying to fight for Garrett Hicks's eligibility. The U of A men's golf coach Jim Anderson was sitting in the crowd too. So there were a lot of interesting or a lot of familiar faces in that crowd, and there is no decision regarding them. So they made their case, they discussed, and now a preliminary decision will be made between now and Friday. So we'll know what's going on with Ismail Mahdi and Max Harris. I just want this thing to be freaking over with, man. This is so crazy. And what's so dumb about all this is that the NCAA currently has guys like Justin Flo playing in his seventh season at UNLV. There's guys that are playing in their eighth year. I think there's a guy at Montana that's in his ninth year of playing college football. But because Max Harris and Ismail Mahdi played four full seasons from 2002 to 2025, they didn't get their redshirt year. They played four full seasons, And the NCAA said, yeah, we're cutting it off right at you guys. Sorry. And now they're like, well, I'm trying to play another year because according to the NCAA rulebook, 5 for 5, including the 2022 recruiting class. It's silly, man. This whole thing is so silly. And like I said, I just wish that we get some answers. And I think we will hear it in the next couple days. But yeah, Max Harris, the one thing that he emphasized, I know we got to go to break, but Max Harris, the one thing that he emphasized, he said he went undrafted. Both him and Ismail Mahdi went undrafted by NFL. So they tried to become professional football players. Ismail Mahdi didn't really get a look. Like, he didn't go to a rookie minicamp. He's been making barbecue. He's been opening up a barbecue restaurant for the last 7 months. Max Harris went undrafted, participated in the Denver Broncos rookie minicamp, never received a payment, and was never considered a professional athlete. But yet, this past year in college basketball, you have guys who literally played in NBA games coming back and playing in college basketball games. So the argument is, can we just be uniform? Can we just like all be on the same page when it comes to who's eligible, who's not, who's a professional athlete and who's not? It's crazy. One thing I did find interesting is that Max Harris last year made $175,000 in NIL and revenue share money. It's a lot of money. And if he was included in that 5 for 5 initial ruling, he would have made $275,000 this year. But now he's making $10,000 per game. Ismail Mahdi made $250,000 playing for the Arizona Wildcats last year. He would have made $300,000 this year if he was included in that initial ruling. But like Max Harris, is making $10,000 per game. It's a lot of money that you're making. Don't get me wrong. But think about how much money they would have made if they were involved. So I feel for these kids, and I'm glad that they're fighting to play this season for the Arizona Wildcats. All right, coming up next on Spears and Ali, we've got Derek Montilla from PHNX talking about 5 reasons why Torrey Lovello should be the manager of the Arizona Diamondbacks. Stay tuned.
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2: Good morning and happy Tuesday. There's a crash on the left shoulder on-ramp of westbound I-10 to East Penal Air Park Road, so use caution when traveling in that area. There's an accident with injury on East Camp Lowell Drive and North Swan Road, so East Glen can help you avoid the area. Other than that, I-19 and the rest of I-10 are looking good and moving at their usual pace. That's your Tucson traffic. I'm Jen.
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0: Don't forget, we got Tucson Roadrunner tickets that we're giving out here in about just over 20 minutes. But we're talking about the Arizona Diamondbacks. Their season comes to an end. They were so close to making the playoffs. But they go on vacation right now. And we got Derek Montilla from PHNX Diamondbacks recapping the D-back season. We'll also talk about the wild card games happening this week. Derek, thank you for your time, as always. So how do you put this season into words for the Arizona Diamondbacks?
13: It's such an odd season. It really was. I think that when all is said and done, it's hard for it to still not be a success, considering that this team finished 10 games above 500 and two games out of a postseason spot when they were expected to have a pretty bad season. I mean, I still think about how we discussed their roster during the offseason. Based on how much money they claimed they had to spend, or that they were going to spend, and how many things they needed to fix on their roster, how many starting pitchers they still needed, how many position players they still needed, like they did end up doing a pretty tremendous job as far as making this team competitive and, you know, being in the fight literally all the way up until the final series of the year, right? Yeah. And that's where I think there's a difference of opinions. When it comes to Diamondbacks fans, I think a lot of them are frustrated and sick of seeing their team finish a handful of games out of the playoffs for the third consecutive year. You know, and a lot of people want a change. They want a change at manager. They want changes at GM. They want change. They want to feel like this team, this organization is doing something different to try to get a different result, other than being a mediocre to good team that is good enough to be in the fight and be there at the end, yet not good enough to get their way into the postseason.
0: Yeah.
13: Meanwhile, there's other people that feel like Torey Lovullo did an outstanding job this year and that he absolutely deserves to come back as manager now that his contract is up. And not only does he deserve to come back, but some people feel like he deserves a multi-year deal at the least. So it just goes to show, like, those two differences of opinions between perhaps, you know, media folk that have covered this team and the fan base, like, just goes to show how weird of a season this truly was and how it's kind of like in the eye of the beholder could tell you if it was a good season or not.
0: Yeah. I'm on the side of, not only should Torey Lovullo come back, I think he should get a multi-year deal. And I look at that opening with the Seattle Mariners, and I'm like, if I'm Torey Lovullo's agent, I'm cooking up some magic right now. I'm trying to get him into that Mariners job and or at least use it as leverage to get a multi-year deal with the Arizona Diamondbacks. I think that's what's going to happen, and I'm hoping that we see Torey Lovullo back in that dugout next season for the Diamondbacks.
13: I don't mean to discredit players on this team, but, like, every once in a while, you have somebody that you know that is able to go into the kitchen, grab a thing of, like, minute ramen, grab one of the three eggs you have left, find some green onion, and then all of a sudden make you an amazing meal that probably cost a whole, like, $3 at most to make. You know what I mean?
0: Yeah.
13: That's Torey Lovullo. Torey Lovullo was not given Wagyu beef by any stretch of the imagination. He was not given, you know, all of the ingredients you need to make a culinary masterpiece. And he still came out of the kitchen baking something pretty good up this year with this team. And I agree, but it's a hard sell for a lot of fans. And again, it's the reason why me and my co-host Damon, who you know very well, have been reduced to being called Tory shills and Tory apologists. In fact, we have a bit going where we lean into it. We tell everybody that, yes, we have dinner with Tory every Sunday at his house. It's a beautiful Italian family dinner. And that bit might lead to me actually eventually having dinner with Tory at his house now that he knows about it and thinks it's hilarious. But I think he's a great manager. I think he's great for this organization and this particular team, right? Like, Tory might not be the best at managing big personalities, and that Ketel Marte situation might have gotten away from him a little bit. But I think Tory is good at managing young players that come up through the organization and blossom here. And that is something that the Diamondbacks are always going to be built through. They're always going to be built through their minor league system because they have to in order to compete with teams like the Dodgers that can outspend them in the way that they can, yeah. Right? So to have a manager here that's able to get as much as he's able to get out of these rookies when they make their debut, he makes them feel comfortable, he makes them feel confident, and somehow, even if they come back down to earth like Jose Fernandez did eventually, he gave the Diamondbacks 2 weeks of being one of the most amazing players in baseball, and that man wasn't even supposed to be called up to the big leagues until 2028. So to get that out of a young guy who impressed in spring and then got an opportunity early on is exactly what Tory is capable of doing and why I agree with you. I think he is very much the man for this job and should come back. I also like Tory a lot, so yeah. I'm never going to actually act like I'm unbiased. If you know him and you are around him as much as we are covering this team, it's hard not to like Tory Lovullo. He is just a really good person. At the end of the day, he's an honest person, and maybe too honest. I think sometimes his honesty is the reason why people, you know, bash him, because yeah. He openly says when he feels like he was wrong or when he didn't know something or whatever, and then people turn around and, you know, say, look at how incompetent this guy is, when we all have those moments, and most of us just aren't honest enough to admit it, especially when we're live on camera doing a post-game interview. Mm-hmm.
0: And I know you have dinner with him every Sunday night, and I know that he makes a really good linguine, but give us five reasons, bullet points, why Tory Lovullo should be the manager of the Arizona Diamondbacks.
13: I know that people point to his record a lot, you know, but still over the last 10 years, he's had multiple winning seasons. I think that's one. I think it's difficult to compete in this division, and I think when you take a look and see that the Diamondbacks had the best divisional record against the National League West this year, that says a lot.
0: Wow.
13: They might have dropped a lot of games here and there that they shouldn't have, especially to opponents they shouldn't have. I still think of them getting swept by the Florida teams. There's stuff like that that I just simply can't explain. However, you know, injuries have been a big part of this team's last 3 years. That's been a big impact on why they haven't made the playoffs. So another reason is that Tory has found a way to just keep pushing right through the injuries. You know, it's like injuries that would normally literally level a team and decimate them and make them completely lose hope. Tory is like, yep, we're going to call up two rookies, and that's how we're going to fill up our starting rotation. Like, his ability to just kind of deal with all of these hurdles that this team kind of gets thrown their way, including the Ketel Marte situation, is another reason why. The Ketel Marte situation, I mean, even that, I think that was mishandled in a lot of ways, but I think that the way that Tory reined everything back in, and honestly, one of the most bizarre situations in all of MLB kind of just went away after a week, simply because they just put their heads down and went back to work and treated it the way that it needed to be treated, which was, let's get rid of this distraction as soon as possible and let's get back to playing baseball. I will probably always have a hard time not feeling like that Ketel Marte situation is one of the biggest reasons why this team didn't end up making the playoffs. But they did find a way to come together, galvanize, even with that fraction in their clubhouse, a clubhouse that's so well known for being a family and so well known for being connected, somehow, you know, got things back on track and were able to, you know, finish strong at the very least. But really, I think the thing I said earlier about Torrey, you know, what he can do with the minor league guys and what he can do with young guys, that's probably one of the most important things. You know, he teaches them how to play the game the right way. And, you know, he just has a certain level of respect for baseball that I don't think most managers do. Torrey doesn't even like to show up his opponents, and to a fault in a way. Like, it's one of the reasons why I believe the Diamondbacks don't have a home run celebration in their dugout, is because Torrey's not into that whole showing up his opponent or going out there and getting into, you know, bench clearing brawls with the other team and all of that kind of stuff. And again, he just is, he says it all the time. They play the game the right way. Torrey manages the game the right way.
0: Absolutely. All right, lastly for us, Derek, we got wild card rounds starting this week. We've got the Phillies against the Braves, White Sox against the Astros, Red Sox against the Yankees, Cubs and the Padres. All that's right here on ESPN Tucson all throughout the day. So with that being said, Dodgers are back-to-back champs. Which is one NL team that you think will compete with the Dodgers for a chance to go to the World Series, and who do you got representing the AL?
13: Oof. So an NL team, which is this might show a little favoritism, but I'm going to go with the two Chicago teams. I'm going to go in the NL with the Cubs, because I just still feel like the Cubs made the right moves to improve their team, the kind of moves the Diamondbacks didn't make at the trade deadline. And those moves didn't necessarily work out. Like, the ERA of a lot of the starting pitchers that traded teams at the deadline might make you think maybe the Diamondbacks weren't so crazy for trading their future away for a half a season of, you know, one of these guys. But I just think that the Cubs will come together at the right time. And I think PCA truly has been an incredible baseball player this year. If he can keep it up, I honestly think the Cubs might be like a sneaky contender for beating, you know, the Dodgers, even though that's a tough task. Meanwhile, in the AL, I don't know how anybody can't love the White Sox and what they've been doing. I mean, everything from the way that they've turned their season or their entire franchise around to how fun and exciting they've been. Murakami's been incredible. You have the Pope on their side. I don't know if I can go against a team that has God on their side. So, I mean, the White Sox might, in fact, be another team that might be a sneaky contender there.
0: Pope Leo, man. I love it. That is Derek Montilla from PHNX Diamondbacks talking all things D-backs and MLB with us. Playoffs getting started today. Can't wait for that. We'll have all the covers here on ESPN Tucson all throughout the day. Derek, you're the best. Always appreciate talking ball with you.
13: Hey, man, I know I'm not going to be on as much, but I thank you guys so much for having me on. It's always a blast. And
0: always a pleasure,
13: I'm here whenever you need to talk food or anything else as well.
0: You a big coffee guy, Derek?
13: Oh, you know it.
0: Oh, well, it's today's National Coffee Day. So,
13: yeah.
0: Happy National Coffee Day to you. How do you?
13: Does anybody still drink hot coffee?
0: I drink hot coffee. Yeah. I'm a hot coffee guy. I will lean more towards hot coffee than iced coffee. So, but yeah.
13: I live in Phoenix, so I guess that makes a big impact on it. But anyway, thank you guys again for having me.
0: You're the best, Derek. Thank you as always, man.
13: All right, talk to you.
0: All right, coming up next on Spears and Ali, the Protect College Sports Act is... It's here. We're going to talk about what this means moving forward. Stay tuned.
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19: 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I'm Brad Sussmat. 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Welcome to the world of fun and games. On Monday, it was the Suns and their annual media day. That's right, the NBA now getting into full swing. And of course, when it's media day, everything is great. There's no worries. There's no concerns. This is going to be the year. Never mind the moves that were made by other organizations or that the San Antonio Spurs return Wembanyama a year older and wiser. Nope, none of that. This is going to be the Sun season, I guess. I'm thinking, though, around January, there's going to be discussion about whether or not to keep Devin Booker or not, because they're probably going to be right around 500, maybe a little bit better than that. They're not a championship team. That's all I really care about. I don't know. Call me a little goofy, wacky, whatever. I'm in it to win championships. I'm not in it to say, hey, we go to the postseason most every year. That doesn't work. Okay, and so this organization's been stuck in a rut. Yes, during COVID, they played Milwaukee in the finals, and it was great. We were there and all that. But let's be honest, when you look at the Western Conference, the Suns are probably a fringe playoff team, the way things sit right now. Not to be a party pooper, but just being real. What is going on with the Diamondbacks? So they have not announced that Torrey Lovello has been let go. They have now announced that Torrey Lovello is staying. So Seattle already got out in front. They fired their manager, and the reports are that Torrey's name is all around the Mariners' open gig. What do the Diamondbacks need to wait on? What does Ken Kendrick need to wait on? And if you're going to keep him, work through it. The longer this drags on, the more it makes me think that, hey, I think there's a chance he could come back here. If it were as simple as punch the ticket and let's move on, that would have already happened, wouldn't it? Speaking of sports, I'm Brad Sussmat.
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0: Big news coming out of the college sports world. The Protect College Sports Act passed yesterday at the U.S. Senate. And so what does this mean? Well, players are guaranteed one free transfer. You can transfer again and sit out a year if you do that. So you're not going to have a bunch of these journeymen, or as much as we've seen in the past, right? Well, all these guys that are playing for five different schools in as many years. So you're not going to see as many transfers. Schools could have access to as much as $27.5 million in additional retention spending on top of the house settlement revenue sharing structure. The NCAA gets limited antitrust protection to enforce rules around eligibility, transfers, and compensation. The five-year eligibility model, that's, you know, it's going to be intact. That's one thing that we've been talking about ad nauseum for the last year. And coaches would be restricted from leaving for another FBS job in the middle of the season. So I think that's good. NIL is still going to be intact, but there would be national framework with tighter rules, and players will also get federal protections for scholarships, healthcare, and NIL rights. So this is going to be a huge, huge step for college sports. I definitely think that this helps out the quote-unquote have-nots of college athletics, right? Like, you're not going to have this huge gap between Oregon, Ohio State, and Georgia, and Arizona, right? It levels the playing field, and it also allows schools to dedicate money towards non-rev sports, women's sports, and Olympic sports. So I think that's good for them. But as far as, you know, the players, right? You know, how do we get to this point as far as like NIL and revenue sharing? Well, the NCAA for so long wanted to maintain the amateurism of collegiate athletics. Like, you got to be there for the love of the game. Even though the NCAA is a $1 billion institution and they were bringing in a lot of money because of these student athletes, they wanted to maintain amateurism. And then they also eventually got to a point where they brought in NIL and revenue sharing because of the house settlement. And it just became kind of like the wild, wild west of college athletics. And all this money starting to get poured in. And we went from, you know, people getting in trouble for eating a slice of pizza bought by their coach to now Texas revving Lamborghinis for recruits whenever they come out to visit. And I think that this hurts the players because, you know, the players, they want to make as much money as they can. And when you have these rules in place, you can't necessarily do that. So, yeah, I do think that there is some good things that come out of this, definitely some bad things. If you are, you know, one of the, you know, the higher ups, right, the schools that are bringing in all this money, it's just, it's a bad deal. But for the guys that are on the lower end of bringing in money, they like this. They think it's a level playing field. So if you ask, let's say, Brent Brennan, for example, he was supporting the Protect College Sports Act. But if you ask Steve Sarkisian, if you ask Dan Lanning, they probably have a certain type of way about this. All right, what do you guys think about the Protect College Sports Act? Hit us up at 520-719-1490. It's not guaranteed. It's just right now, because it passed the Senate, and it still needs to go to the House, but if we're talking about, like, if we're putting this into football terms, they're in the plus territory. They're approaching the red zone. It's getting close to it. So what do you guys think about the Protect College Sports Act? 520-719-1490. That is our phone number. Let's get to the phone lines now. We got Viking Tony joining us today. What's up, Viking Tony?
1: You know, I don't really have a comment about your topic because I don't know enough about it yet. But what I'm calling about is because I have
0: Case
1: NFL
0: Keenum.
1: Teams on my mind, undefeated teams like the Vikings, the Raiders, Kansas City, Buffalo. You got five undefeated teams, and I think the one that's going to be defeated this weekend will be the Raiders. The Raiders will be 3-1 after they face Kansas City. So that's my first undefeated team going down. And then of the undefeated 0-3 teams, the only team I think has a chance of going 3-1 would be Texans in Texas.
0: Yeah.
1: But they're playing the Dallas Cowboys, who have been playing some great offense. So we might see at least five teams that go undefeated again, 0-4. Not sure. And then my surprise team of the NFL season so far, Los Angeles Rams. Everyone was doing all the experts. Hoopla, hoopla. Rams are the best. Rams are going to be, they're going to run away with everything. Well, they're 1-2.
0: Yeah.
1: That's not too good. Yeah. What are your thoughts? Any thoughts about the defeated teams, undefeated teams? Any surprises for you?
0: I am still high on the LA Rams. I still think that they will figure it out. As far as the defeated teams, who I think can turn things around. So if you look at the last two NFL teams to make the playoffs after starting the season 0-3, it was the Houston Texans. I think it was last year and then in 2018. So there's something about the Houston Texans where they figure it out, and I still like them. I mean, they've got a really good defense. I think if C.J. Stroud, if he could play at a high level, I think that this Houston Texans team can be a really good squad. So I still think that the Texans, they can still do some things. As far as the Raiders, I like your call losing to the Kansas City Chiefs. But, man, when was the last time the Las Vegas Raiders, formerly known as the Oakland Raiders, started a season 4-0? Like, we got to go back to, like, the John Gruden days, no? Like, back in 02. So the Raiders have been probably one of my biggest surprises this season. I like your call that they'll lose to the Chiefs, but for some reason, I'm kind of pulling for the Raiders. I don't know. But Viking Tony, always appreciate you, man. All right. All right. If you guys want to call in and talk about the Protect College Sports Act, hit us up at 520-719-1490, 520-719-1490. On the other side, we're giving away tickets to go see the Tucson Roadrunners. Stick around.
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3: Happy Tuesday. There's still an accident with injury at East Camp Lowell Drive and North Swan Road. They're in the cleanup stage at this point, so East Glen can help you avoid the area. There's a crash on the left shoulder on-ramp of westbound I-10 to East Penal Air Park Road, so use caution when driving in that area. Other than that, I-19 and the rest of I-10 is looking good and moving at their usual pace. That's your Tucson traffic. I'm Jen.
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All right, now's the time to give away some tickets to go see the Tucson Roadrunners this Sunday against the Colorado Eagles. It's the opening weekend for the Roadrunners, and we're giving away four tickets right now. Caller number one at 520-719-1490. 520-719-1490. Put that phone number in. First caller will secure those tickets. And again, this is for Sunday's game, so you don't miss out on college football Saturday in the old Pueblo, Arizona versus Cincinnati. And you can go watch hockey in between the football games on Sunday. So again, 520-719-1490. All right, so coming up in hour number two, we're going to have the Bear Down Breakdown sponsored by General Benz. We'll have a inside look at the Cincinnati Bearcats and talk about Arizona's upcoming opponent. Brent Brennan came into the news conference yesterday and tried to do his best Bill Belichick impression. Instead of looking back on the win over Washington State, he said, we're on to Cincinnati. We're on to Cincinnati. And he was joking about it, but he really wants to turn the page and focus on what is a really good team. Now, with that being said, you know, Arizona, they've got some issues that they need to work on. And, you know, while it is expected, or it was expected, for Arizona to be 3-1 this season, or at this point of the season, how they've gone about winning those three games hasn't been necessarily the sexiest, right? Because you got down 10-0 against NIU, and you rally back and you beat the Huskies. Okay, good job. You beat one of the worst FBS teams in college football right now. And then you fall down 14-0 to Washington State, and you come back and you win that game. So there is, you know, some good things that you can take away from these games, right? And I think that the Arizona's defense, there's always been kind of like this feeling out process. It was like this last year under Danny Gonzalez. It always felt like the opposing team would always take the first jab. And then Danny Gonzalez, being the great defensive coach that he is, he would make those in-game adjustments, and Arizona's defense answered the bell. Arizona's offense this year, they're a rhythm offense, so there's definitely a little bit of a feeling out process as well. More so this year than it was last year. But, you know, the thing about how Arizona goes about starting games is that it might work against NIU and Washington State, but against a team like Cincinnati and against, you know, disciplined teams that Arizona's going to be facing in the Big 12, they can't afford to come out and have these sloppy starts. Because I would imagine if Cincinnati goes up 14-0 on Arizona, the Bearcats aren't letting go of that lead. You know, Arizona, they might get within a possession, but the Bearcats are a good team. Scott Satterfield, very disciplined coach, really good coach, and they've got a really good offensive line. They have a couple of preseason all Big 12 guys that are going to be playing in the NFL next year. And even though that they are without Brendan Sorsby, you know, they've got a really good identity on offense, and that is running the football. We'll talk about the guys who are running the rock for Cincinnati.

0: We'll also talk about some other key players and just kind of what they've shown so far this season. Again, that's coming up at the top of the 8 o'clock hour with the Beer Down Breakdown sponsored by Gentle Benz. And then we'll also have Saul Bookman from All City Network. We're going to discuss Arizona football and also the Red Blue Showcase and what he took away from the first look at Arizona basketball in Tucson. And then Eric Cohen from Wildcat Country and Sportsline, he's going to give us some gambling advice on this weekend's college football slate and the NFL slate as well. So we're going to be talking a lot of football and some more Protect College Sports Act coming up in hour number two of Spears and Ali. The Protect College Sports Act, it's an interesting one, man, because I do think that it benefits the little guys, but as far as the other ones, I just think at the end of the day, it hurts players. And, you know, players won't be receiving as much money as they should. And I think that was the whole point of NIL and revenue sharing, so these guys can make some moolah. So that'll do it for hour number one. Coming up next in hour number two, we're going to have the Bear Down Breakdown to talk all things Arizona Wildcats football. Don't go anywhere.
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0: Welcome to hour number two of Spears and Ali, brought to you by Tucson Federal Credit Union, the Volpe team at Nova Home Loans. Love you, Paul. Besitos. And Tucson Federal Credit Union and Right Way Heating, Cooling, and Plumbing. Now, there's nothing weird going on with me and Paul Volpe. That guy's the most handsome man in all of Tucson, Arizona. Don't tell Ali Farhang. But we love Paul. We love Paul and all that he does for Tucson, Arizona. And we love Stacy, too. Stacy filling in for our guy, Andrew Trujillo, who's overcoming a little cold right now. So hopefully tomorrow the boys are back and healthy and rested for a Wednesday episode of Spears and Ali. But y'all got me for the next hour here on ESPN Tucson, 1490 AM, 94.9 HD Channel 4, and the Spears and Ali podcast. Don't forget to go to the Spears and Ali YouTube channel today and subscribe. We've got a great episode of The Good, the Bad, and the Ugly presented by Chapman Automotive Group. Where we talked about, obviously, the good, the bad, and the ugly, and the funny from this past weekend. Part of the funny was me getting flagged at TSA at the Spokane airport for smuggling back cheese. The Cougar Gold cheese that's famously made at the WSU Creamery. Yeah, when I was trying to bring it back to Tucson, Arizona, they were like, I don't know about this. We gotta look into it. And you know, part of me wanted to ask them, like, it's a Spokane airport. You're only an hour and a half for Pullman. I would imagine that people are bringing back Cougar Gold all the time. So you guys just, every time you see a Cougar Gold, you guys have to flag it. You guys have to examine it and see if, you know, nobody's smuggling drugs. And I'm just wondering also, who was the guy that smuggled drugs in a Cougar Gold tin? Like, who was the guy that actually tried to pull that off? I want to know. I want to know who it is. But, yeah, so that was an interesting time getting, you know, examined for bringing back cheese. But, yeah, so that's part of the good, the bad, and the ugly, and the funny. So check it out on the Spears Dolly YouTube channel. Very excited for hour number two. We're going to have our good pals, Saul Bookman from All City Network. He's going to talk to us about Red Blue Showcase and his thoughts on that event from this past weekend. I think he was also at the Post Move concert, so we'll get his take on DJ Pauly D and DJ Tom E, a.k.a. Tommy Lloyd. And then at 8:40, we'll hear from Eric Cohen from Sportsline and Wildcat Country. We'll talk a little bit of U of A, and we'll also look ahead to this weekend's football slate, and maybe Eric can help us make some good bets. Happy National Coffee Day to all. I know our guy Stacy Wampler is not a coffee guy. I know that our guy Andrew Trujillo is also not a coffee guy. I'm a coffee snob. I love coffee so much. I have to have at least two cups a day. I'm not proud of it. It's definitely one of my vices. But real quick, for Top 5 Tuesday, if I were to rank the top five coffees and my favorite forms of coffee, and yes, there are many, many forms of how you can consume coffee, here's how I'm taking it. Starting off at number five, good old classic cup of normal coffee. Normal drip coffee that you can make from the Keurig. How I make coffee every single morning, I've got my Starbucks Keurig K-Cups, put them in my Keurig, and while it's brewing, I go to the fridge and get some Fairlife chocolate milk. Fairlife milk is the way to go. If you drink Fairlife milk, you are a ball knower. And Fairlife chocolate milk, I'll grab it, shake it up a little bit, pour it while it's brewing. Fairlife chocolate milk with your coffee, use it as creamer. You don't need sugar. I don't use sugar in my coffee to begin with, but that little sweetener with that milk, again, Fairlife chocolate milk, use it with your coffee. You'll thank me later. Number four, good old classic espresso. You know, just a little shot of espresso just to get the job done. Always does you right. And then number three, an affogato. An affogato is coffee that is brewed on top of ice cream, like a scoop of like just hard vanilla ice cream. You get that brewed right on it. It's amazing. Number two, good old fashioned latte. I'm a hot coffee guy, so, you know, a milk-based drink, a latte that's got, you know, some milk, some espresso is good. And then a cortado. A cortado is essentially just a shot of espresso with just a little bit of milk. It's not as milk-based. So those are my favorite forms of coffee, the cortado, the latte, the affogato, espresso, and just a good old classic normal coffee. You didn't hear iced coffee. You didn't hear the crappuccinos that you get at Starbucks. Just, I am, when I drink coffee, I drink it for its purpose, which is to wake me up. So I'm a coffee guy. So happy National Coffee Day to all. Hopefully you guys find yourself with a cup of coffee today. All right, with that being said, let's get to the Bear Down Breakdown, sponsored by General Benz.
1: It's time to talk Arizona football with the Arizona Bear Down Breakdown, presented by Gentle Benz, where we're breaking down everything you need to know about the Arizona Wildcats. Gentle Benz, your home for great food, cold drinks, and a whole lot of Wildcat spirit.
0: Yeah, I would imagine that Gentle Benz, you know, they don't have the... you know, coffee. I'm trying to look at their drinks for when they serve brunch. They got mimosas. They have Bloody Marys. They have peach Bellinis. They got all sorts of good beverages that you could have in the morning. They also have Belgian waffles, French toast. Man, General Benz has it all. They got burritos. They got chicken wings. They got great appetizers. Yeah, I'm all in on General Benz. And I didn't realize this, but they also serve, was it chicken fried Benedicts? It's chicken tenders, sausage gravy, bacon with a poached egg, hollandaise sauce, and green onions. General Benz, I was unfamiliar with your game. I'm very, very impressed with this this brunch menu. So I will be having brunch at General Benz here very soon. I usually go to Benz for the burgers and the chicken wings and the tots and all that. It's some good stuff. But yeah, General Benz, they are hosting watch parties all throughout the season, even for home games too. If you don't want to get out to Casino del Sol Stadium, if you just want to, you know, sit at a sports bar and watch the game, you're more than welcome to go to General Benz. They got TVs everywhere. But during road trips, whenever Arizona football is on the road, General Benz, that's the place to be. Great TVs, great service. We love General Benz so much. We had some watch parties there this summer for the World Cup, and they just always do a great job of hosting events. But with that being said, you know, we've got the Cincinnati Bearcats coming to town, and it's the first time that Cincinnati has come to Tucson, Arizona to play a football game. It's the second matchup between these two teams as Big 12 opponents. Last year, we saw the Arizona Wildcats prevail on the road against Cincinnati. Michael Salgado Medina missed a couple of kicks and then made two kicks late, including a 51-yarder, which you kind of saw in similar fashion this past weekend against Washington State. And then Arizona, they just got after Brandon Sorsby. You know, the talk going into that game was, hey, Brandon Sorsby, he doesn't commit a lot of turnovers. He is a very disciplined and clean quarterback. And then he finally met Danny Gonzalez-led defense, and Arizona came up with two picks. And it felt like after those couple of picks, like Brandon Sorsby just wasn't right. And the run game with Tawi Walker got going. But, yeah, I think Arizona did a really good job of getting after Brandon Sorsby. And Arizona put together a great win on the road at Cincinnati. Probably one of the better road wins of Brennan's tenure, considering, you know, how good Cincinnati was at that point during the season. Like the game against Utah a couple years ago in 2024, when they won at Rice-Eccles Stadium, at the time it was like, man, look at Arizona beating a top 10 team on the road. Big win for Brent Brennan and his Wildcats. But then Utah, come to find out, they were fool's gold. They were not a good team. So I do think that, you know, Cincinnati, that win last year, I mean, you can make an argument that was Arizona's best road win under Brent Brennan. But it was a great, great game for Arizona. Noah Fifita passed Nick Foles for career passing touchdowns last year, passing it to Gio Richardson, and it was at a very important part of the game, which put Arizona up by a couple of possessions. And I'll just never forget, you know, just how happy those guys were after beating Cincinnati. Well, this year, Cincinnati, they're kind of a wagon, man. The Bearcats, they are a force to be reckoned with. They came back and they beat Miami of Ohio. Now, you could say, well, it's Miami of Ohio. Just how good can they be? I mean, Miami of Ohio, under Chuck Martin, they've been playing in the last couple of Snoop Dogg Arizona Bowls. They're a really good team. And unfortunately, because of the way college football is, they've kind of been a feeder team for other schools. Adam Trick, who was their starting defensive end last year, he's now playing at Texas Tech. But Miami of Ohio, they identify really good players. They bring them in. Chuck Martin's a really good coach. So for Cincinnati to come back and beat Miami of Ohio, and the Redhawks, they were up by like 3 touchdowns on Cincinnati. And then Cincy came back and they won that game. So that was such a gutty win. And then this past weekend, they beat Kansas State. And they did something that not a lot of teams do against Kansas State, which is run the ball down their throats. And they had 271 yards rushing against Kansas State, against that team, that defense. So I think that this Cincinnati team, they have an identity. And they have a few offensive linemen that are going to be playing on Sundays. Like, it would not surprise me if, Cotton? I think it was Joe Cotton. He's going to be a first-round pick or a top-two pick or a top-two-round pick. This guy is one of the best offensive linemen, not just in the Big 12, but in college football. And they have some other guys up front that are just maulers, like absolute road graders, guys that can really put their nose in the dirt and move some people. So I think that this challenge coming up for Arizona's defense, it's a big one. And you can make a case that this might be the best offensive line that Arizona has played this year. And that's saying something, because they just played BYU a couple of weeks ago. So, yeah, I'm really excited about this test for Arizona's defense. I think that the Wildcats are going to be tested up front on the defensive end over the next 2 weeks, because not only do you have Cincinnati, but next week you got the West Virginia Mountaineers in Morgantown for the Rich Rod Bowl. And the Mountaineers, they are currently leading the Big 12 in rushing, like a typical Rich Rodriguez team does, man. They always are really good at running the football. So this Cincinnati team, they are one of the top rushing teams in the Big 12. They're averaging 270 yards per game, and they also have the fourth best fourth down conversion rate in the Big 12 at 5-for-7. So 71.4% of the fourth down plays that they are going for, they are converting. 71.4%. And to me, that shows me that because they're a really good running team and because they're so good on fourth down, that they are really good at first and second down and getting into those shorter distances. So where you are multidimensional, you can either run the ball, use an RPO, pass it, whatever. You can really just have a bunch of dimensions when you are effective on first and second down running the football. And the top rushers for the Bearcats this season are Gibran Payne and Cole Tabb, who each have over 300 yards rushing this year, and they've combined for 8 rushing touchdowns. So those guys are averaging a couple of touchdowns a game. Like, they're really good. And not only do the running backs run the ball well, but Cincinnati quarterback, and this is his actual name, J.C. French IV, a transfer from Georgia Southern, who played for Clay Helton the last few years, really good quarterback, he's got 4 rushing touchdowns this year, in addition to 6 passing touchdowns. So Brent Brennan said it. He said they're excellent on offense, and they've been running the ball basically at will. It's going to be an incredible challenge for our defense. Defensively, Cincinnati, they're extremely opportunistic, high pressure. They play with an odd front, great players, well-coached. So it's a Big 12 challenge for us coming off last weekend. My only concern with this game coming up on Saturday is if Arizona replicates the first quarter from the previous two games against Washington State and Northern Illinois, the chances of a 2-possession comeback resulting in a win will probably be slimmer. Now, it does help that you're at home and Cincinnati's body clocks are at 11 p.m. Eastern time. But this is a disciplined team. This is a really good team. And if Arizona goes down 2 possessions, especially 14-0, I don't see them coming back against Cincinnati. But, you know, this thing about Arizona is that they're almost like a boxer, both offensively and defensively. It's almost like they allow their opponent to kind of take the first punch, and they see what they're about, and then they make those adjustments. And that's really the sign of good coaching. And Danny Gonzalez had this last year. Because his defense is so funky, it's so unorthodox. I mean, how many defenses do you see that have 2 defensive tackles standing up 3-4 yards off the ball, blitzing almost every play with linebackers and safeties and other defensive backs. This is a very aggressive defense, an unorthodox defense, and so it doesn't surprise me that Arizona, they'll give up a score early, and then they play lights out from that point forward. And it was like that last year. Arizona, in the fourth quarter of the 13-game season that they had last year, they gave up a total of 50 points. For the folks that are mathematicians, that's an average of 3.8 points per fourth quarter. So when it comes down to winning time, Arizona's defense, they're stepping up. And if you look at the last two games against Washington State and Northern Illinois, right, they fell down 10-0 against NIU, 14-0 against Washington State. But in the final three quarters combined, the last two games, Arizona has outscored their opponents 62-17. So, first quarter, not so good. Final three quarters, great stuff. Will it work against a team like Cincinnati? I guess we'll find out coming up here on Saturday. But if you can get off to a great start and then still make those adjustments in game and have the strong finish in those final three quarters, even better for Arizona. And I think that's the next, for the Marvel fans out there, that's the next Infinity Stone for Arizona. If they can just start fast, kind of like what they did against BYU. Against BYU, man, what a start for the Wildcats. And then the fourth quarter was a collapse. The last two games, rocky starts, great finishes. So if Arizona can put together a four-quarter game, I think this is a really good team. But we still need to see it. And hopefully it happens this week against a very tough Cincinnati Bearcats team. All right, so that is the Bear Down Breakdown, sponsored by Gentle Ben's. Go visit Gentle Ben's on University. I'm looking at that brunch menu. 10 a.m. Saturday and Sunday. Yeah, I think you guys might find me over there on University this weekend having some brunch. All right, coming up next, let's talk some Arizona basketball in the Red Blue Showcase. We'll also talk a little bit of U of A football with Saul Bookman from All City Network and the Mikhail Madness Podcast. Stick around.
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3: Good morning. There's a traffic incident with property damage at North Thornydale Road, so use North Shannon Road to avoid the area. There's a crash on the left shoulder on the on-ramp of westbound I-10 to East Pinal Air Park Road, so use caution when traveling through there. And also, there's a wrong-way driver going westbound I-10 towards Red Rock past East Pinal Air Park Road, so again, use caution when traveling in that area as well. Other than that, I-10 and I-19 are looking good and traveling at their usual pace. That's your Tucson traffic. I'm Jen.
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0: All right, so as we wait for Saul Bookman to call in and talk about the Red Blue Showcase, let me tell you guys about my experience in a courtroom yesterday, which was so entertaining or so interesting. And, you know, last time I was in a courtroom was, I think, in college when I was doing a story for, I think, RPA, Reporting Public Affairs, and I had to go follow a case and write about it. It was just this whole thing. So it was weird walking into Pima County Superior Court. They confiscated my cologne. I didn't know you're not allowed to bring cologne into the court. I always carry a bottle of cologne on me in case I need to give me a little, you know, little spritz and I could smell good. And they were like, sir, do you have cologne in here? I was like, yeah. I was like, yeah, we're going to have to hold this until you're done. So here's a ticket. Come back and get your cologne when it's done. So they didn't confiscate it, but they held it hostage while I was in court, and went into court, and it was so bizarre. It felt like almost like a fever dream. I'm like looking at the Arizona football players that are sitting up there in their suits, and they look very nice. And I'm seeing, you know, Arizona men's golf coach Jim Anderson and Arizona baseball coach Chip Hale. Chip Hale took the stand and testified. I'm like, what is going on right now? Chip Hale, the former manager of the Arizona Diamondbacks, the current head coach of the Arizona Wildcats, he is on the stand right now trying to make a case as to why Garrett Hicks should be playing another year of baseball. And they brought up the Pavia waiver, which was brought in by Diego Pavia, the former quarterback for Vanderbilt. And pretty much the rule was is that, you know, if you play junior college, that shouldn't be used against you for your years playing FBS or playing at FCS. Like, it should not count towards your eligibility. And so that's how Diego Pavia was able to come back and play another year at Vanderbilt and have a great career, or finish off his great career with Vanderbilt. Not the biggest fan of Diego Pavia. I think he could handle himself a little bit better, especially with the whole Heisman situation when he lost to Fernando Mendoza and then went to New York clubs and had the bottle girls come out with the sign that said bleep Fernando or whatever it was. The dude definitely is a little immature. Not the biggest fan of Diego Pavia, but he was mentioned in that courtroom yesterday for the Pavia waiver for the baseball guy, for Garrett Hicks. And then there was a swimmer. There was, I think, a soccer player as well. An NAU football player came down. He's also a part of this case. He took the stand. It was just such a strange time seeing all this, but it was also unique or kind of cool because, you know, I'm looking over there and I'm seeing this Ryan Downton guy from the Texas Trial Group, and he's been going from state to state for all these cases. And I think he's also involved with the RJ Godfrey case in Georgia, which is a big one if you're an Arizona basketball fan. But yeah, Ryan Downton and Ali Farhang, who's one half of Spears and Ali, every weekday morning here on ESPN Tucson, or Monday, Wednesday, Friday. You know, he was also helping out with this case. So it was cool to see Ali in his element, right? Be lawyer Ali. And I'm going to be honest with you guys. I think, like, my vocabulary is decent. I went into that courtroom and I felt like a big dummy. I felt like the biggest dumbass in the world hearing all this legal talk and all these big words being thrown out. I'm like, all right, I need to up my vocabulary because I don't know what is being said right now. But basically, you know, what was, you know, the case that these guys made was that when they started playing collegiate sports, they were under the impression that they got 5 years to compete, including a redshirt year. But they played 4 years. They both, Max Harris, he played at Incarnate Word, Louisiana Monroe, Texas State, and then Arizona. Ismail Mahdi, I think, played at Houston Baptist or Houston Christian, and then went and played for Texas State, and then came to Arizona. But they were under the impression that they could play or have 5 years to play, but they used up all 4 years to play. And with this new 5-for-5 rule, unfortunately, they were excluded from coming back for another season. Well, let me backtrack here. When they finished their time at Arizona, they felt like, well, I played all 4 years, so I guess that's it. Like, and the NCAA has told us that we have no eligibility, so we are going to start our professional career. Ismail Mahdi started his post-playing career. He tried to get a shot at the NFL, tried everything, but he felt like opening up a Dickie's Barbecue restaurant on Ina and Thornydale right here in Tucson, Arizona, was the best route for him. So he already started his post-playing career. Max Harris, he went also undrafted and signed with the Denver Broncos rookie minicamp. But when you're participating in the rookie minicamp, that's just an invitation, right? You are not getting paid to be in rookie minicamp. You're just there to impress the coaches, the scouts, and see if you can get another invite to the actual training camp. Max Harris did not get invited to the actual training camp. Never played a preseason game. Never took a dime from the Denver Broncos. As a matter of fact, the money that was being spent on Max Harris's end was for like the training and the draft preparation, paying, you know, agents, you know, right? And so having that has been discussed. But again, like Max Harris, he is a fringe NFL player that didn't take any money from an NFL team. So he is therefore not considered a professional athlete. Yet you've got guys that are that actually played in NBA games, and they're coming back and playing in college basketball, right? We saw that, I think it was at Alabama this past year. So they want to make things just kind of uniform across the way. And the argument for some of the other athletes is that it's unfair that football players can play up to 4 games. As a matter of fact, you can actually play up to 9 games in a season and still redshirt. How? Well, because you could play in the 4 games during the regular season and still preserve your redshirt year. But the postseason is excluded. So let's say you play for a really good team, right? A team that's a national championship. But Indiana, for example, last year. You could have played in 4 games of the regular season. You could have played in the Big Ten championship. You could have played in the college football playoff games. You could play up to 9 games and still preserve that year. Where baseball, basketball, swimming, you participate in one play. One dive, 1 second, any participation, redshirt year goes out the window. So it kind of seems unfair. And they talked about that in court yesterday. And, you know, for guys like Max Harris and Ismail Mahdi, they're a part of the 2022 recruiting class. The 5-for-5 rule says you have up to 5 years to compete in college athletics. Well, those guys, and the eligibility clock starts when you are in college or after your 19th birthday. And those guys' eligibility clocks did not start until they got to college. So they're fighting for, hey, why are we excluded from this? We've only played in 4 seasons. We can come back for a 5th year because why the hell are guys like Justin Flo still playing college football, right? It's so unfair that Justin Flo can play a 7th year of college football, but yet Max Harris and Ismail Mahdi, they're getting shamed by the NCAA for trying to come back for a 5th year. And I really didn't understand just the amount of dollars that these guys are making. It's been one of the biggest secrets in college football, right? Nobody really knows what teams are spending on. Well, thankfully, The Athletic, thanks to their amazing reporting, now we've got teams' budgets. And now we know where Arizona stands as far as budgets in the Big 12 and in college football. But for guys like Max Harris and Ismail Mahdi, you know, I was stunned when they talked about the figures and what they are earning playing football at Arizona. Between NIL and revenue sharing, last year, Max Harris, I think, made $175,000, if I'm not mistaken, which would have been moved up to, I think, either $250,000 or $275,000. So it's a very significant increase. Again, if he was a part of the initial 5-for-5 ruling. But because he was a late add to the team, the contract that he has in place is he's getting $10,000 per game, which in a 12-game season results to $120,000. That is significantly less than what he would have made if he was a part of that initial ruling. But with that being said, it's still life-changing money, right? Like, he made life-changing money last year. He can make life-changing money again this year. Ismail Mahdi made $250,000 running the rock last year for Arizona. This year, it would have been moved up to $300,000. But he is, again, part of the Max Harris deal, $10,000 per game. And so these guys, you know, you could say that they are, you know, trying to fight for their money and they want to collect. No, they just want to show the NCAA what they did to prevent them from getting this kind of money, this kind of life-changing money. So, and another part of the argument that these guys have made against the NCAA, and that's one thing that Arizona Chief of Staff Ben Thinis, one thing that he said was Arizona didn't clear roster spots for these guys to come back. It wasn't like they cut people. It wasn't like they took money away from others so that way they could pay Max Harris and Ismail Mahdi. They just brought these guys back. So there were a lot of arguments made. I definitely feel really good about where this is heading. I do think that Max Harris and Ismail Mahdi, they're going to continue playing for Arizona. But we'll get a preliminary decision between now and Friday, and we'll definitely have some more clarity as to what's next for these student athletes. All right, coming up next. So, yeah, that was my day in court yesterday. It was a lot of fun stuff. All right, coming up next on Spears and Ali, Eric Cohen from Sportsline and Wildcat Country. He's going to talk to us about U of A football this weekend against Cincinnati. We'll also get some picks for the NFL and college football slate. You're rocking with Spears and Ali right here on ESPN Tucson.
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6: Hey, good Tuesday morning, Tucson. 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Welcome to the world of fun and games. On Monday, it was the Suns and their annual media day. That's right, the NBA now getting into full swing. And of course, when it's media day, everything is great. There's no worries. There's no concerns. This is going to be the year. Never mind the moves that were made by other organizations or that the San Antonio Spurs return Wembanyama a year older and wiser. Nope, none of that. This is going to be the Suns season, I guess. I'm thinking, though, around January, there's going to be discussion about whether or not to keep Devin Booker or not, because they're probably going to be right around 500, maybe a little bit better than that. They're not a championship team. That's all I really care about. I don't know. Call me a little goofy, wacky, whatever. I'm in it to win championships. I'm not in it to say, hey, we go to the postseason most every year. That doesn't work. Okay. And so this organization's been stuck in a rut. Yes, during COVID, they played Milwaukee in the finals and it was great. We were there and all that. But let's be honest, when you look at the Western Conference, the Suns are probably a fringe playoff team, the way things sit right now. Not to be a party pooper, but just being real. What is going on with the Diamondbacks? So they have not announced that Torrey Lovello has been let go. They have now announced that Torrey Lovello is staying. So Seattle already got out in front. They fired their manager, and the reports are that Torrey's name is all around the Mariners' open gig. What do the Diamondbacks need to wait on? What does Ken Kendrick need to wait on? And if you're going to keep him, work through it. The longer this drags on, the more it makes me think that, hey, I think there's a chance he could come back here. If it were as simple as punch the ticket and let's move on, that would have already happened, wouldn't it? Speaking of sports, I'm Brad Sussmat.
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0: Every time I hear TLC's Creep, can't help but think of Michael Keaton from The Other Guys. Just got a creep. Creep. You say creep, creep, corny TLC? No idea what you're talking about. No clue. Anyways, let's talk some football with Eric Cohen from Wildcat Country and also Sportsline. Good morning, Eric. How's it going, man?
1: Good morning, Justin. Good to be on with you as always. Listen, a win is a win, I guess, from last weekend. I felt a lot better after the second half than I did in the first 10 minutes of the game, I'll tell you that.
0: Yeah. You know, I will say this. This approach, it kind of reminds me like a boxer. It's like they take a couple of punches, and then they lock in, and they just demolish their opponent. Now, with that being said, Eric, it might work against NIU. It might work against Washington State. And I've been very encouraged by the final three quarters against both of those teams. After falling down by two possessions in the last three quarters combined in the last two games, Arizona outscoring its opponents 62-17. You love to see it. But will that approach work with a team like Cincinnati that, you know what, under Scott Satterfield in his fourth year as head coach, Bearcats are running the rock and they look really good. I'm not sure that approach would work against a team like Cincinnati. What say you?
1: I'm not as worried about Cincinnati. Now, look at what happened at Cincinnati a couple weeks ago there, Justin. They were down against Miami of Ohio, who's a very mid MAC team, and I believe they were down by three touchdowns at halftime, and they came back, I mean, as they should against Miami of Ohio. They should never be in that spot anyways. But Cincinnati hasn't played on the road yet, and this is now an away game at, you know, what, 11 o'clock local time, which is just ridiculous for them, you know, and their fans. If they want to watch the game, good luck with that. I mean, that's just nonsense scheduling by the Big 12, but don't even get me started on that. Regardless, I'm not as worried about Cincinnati, but you can't get away with that with Texas Tech, with Utah left on your schedule, with ASU even, and some other teams in the Big 12. I'm very concerned that if this keeps up, we're looking at a 6-6 football team. And I don't mean to be negative. I'm just calling it like I see it.
0: Looking at the game, though, Eric, I think last time I checked, Arizona, they're favored by 7.5 points. What do you think about this spread, and what's your predictions for this weekend?
1: So my initial gut feeling on the game and looking at it was Arizona's going to win. I'm not concerned about that. As I said, Cincinnati has a lot working against them with the first road trip of the year and then the time, you know, the time, which is in Arizona's favor. Don't get me wrong. The whole body clock thing. I have it Arizona 31, Cincinnati 24. So I'm staying away from the spread.
0: Yeah.
1: If I were to include it in parlays, I would put Arizona money line and you know, a 3 or 4 pick where you're doing like a money line parlay, I would do that. But I wouldn't touch that touchdown spread.
0: Man, that half point, that's what happened with Arizona last week. 0-4 against the spread this year, Eric.
1: Yeah, you don't want to bet them. I mean, you don't want to bet on Arizona against the cover of the line. In fact, if you think Arizona's going to win, because here's the thing, Justin, I will not bet against my team to lose. I won't bet Arizona to lose. Like, I won't pick, Cincinnati. But if I think Arizona can win and not cover, I'll play that.
0: Yeah.
1: I thought Washington State would cover last week. I didn't bet it, but I thought that. I actually bet Northern Illinois plus whatever it was, 33.5 the other week, and that hit. And I think I told you that on the show. So, yeah, it's not a line I'm going to bet either way. Arizona will win, but it'll be hairy per usual.
0: Looking ahead to other games happening in college football, and I know it's still very early in the week, but is there a game, whether it's in the Big 12 or nationally, that you got your eye on and you will be making a bet on?
1: I really like this Alabama-Mississippi State game. Mississippi State really, that Kamario Taylor, well, he's going to get paid a lot of money in the offseason, that's for sure. And Alabama's offense looks unstoppable. The over-under is 60.5. I'm kind of leaning over there. I think Alabama will win. Now, the line was 7 yesterday, went down to 6. I have my initial score at Alabama 38, Mississippi State 31. So it goes over by 9 points, roughly. And Alabama with a slight cover, I'd maybe play Alabama money line and over 60.5. The other game that stood out to me, and I want to get your take on this one, Justin. This one, what I like to do is just kind of look at the lines early on and see what stands out. ASU is -4 at home against Baylor. ASU's coming off a week of rest, whereas Baylor kind of struggled with Colorado last week. What am I missing here? Why should ASU not be favored by a touchdown like Arizona is?
0: Maybe the bettors saw that Baylor only beat or only lost to Auburn by a point. Maybe they keep thinking that DJ Lagway is the high level, you know, 5-star quarterback that he was when he was coming out of high school. I'm not sure, but I agree with you. ASU, a week after coming off of of the bye week and such a good win across the pond, I think ASU is going to win not only by a touchdown, but I think they'll win by a couple of possessions.
1: Yeah, I that one is interesting. There are two other games that kind of three other spreads in the Big 12. West Virginia, who Arizona plays next week, the following week, that's a 9 a.m. game our time, is a 3-point underdog at Iowa State. I don't think Iowa State is very good. I only had Iowa State winning, two games the whole year. And they've already gotten there. I would look at West Virginia on the money line at around plus 140. BYU is giving 6.5 on the road at TCU. I don't think TCU is all that great. I think Sonny Dykes might get axed after this year. Yeah. Really disappointed there. I think BYU covers that initially. The other weird one, Justin, Texas Tech is only giving 13.5 at Colorado. What am I missing here? I mean, not that Texas Tech is anything special, but I really am not big on Colorado at all.
0: Yeah, and I think if we're talking about coaches getting axed, I think our guy, primetime Deion Sanders, he's at the top of the list.
1: If I were to ask you right now, how many of the 16 Big 12 coaches will lose their jobs, not move on, but lose their jobs at the end of the year, who would you say?
0: I would definitely say, I mean, you could put Sonny Dykes on that list, I think they can turn things around. I'd definitely say, you know, going into this year, if I were to predict like the hot seat guys, Deion was one of them, and Aranda from Baylor is the other. And the only reason, in my opinion, why Dave Aranda even still has a job, and it's not because he looks like Ollie Farhang. I mean, he looks like he could be like Ollie Farhang's brother. But I think because Baylor did not have a athletic director, and so because they were trying to find a new athletic director and there were some other pieces that they need to find in their administration, they couldn't move on from Dave Aranda. Well, that problem is fixed, and Dave Aranda, I feel like, is on the chopping block.
1: What about – so two other names I throw that, Lance Leipold from Kansas and Satterfield from Cincinnati if
0: they collapse.
1: Turnaround doesn't last.
0: Yeah. Yeah, Satterfield, I mean, I think what he's done so far to start the season, I mean, I think he might get a contract extension, but if they collapse to end the season, yeah, I could see Satterfield on that list as well.
1: And Leipold from Kansas is a really good coach, but, I mean, they just have not been good for a few years now.
0: Yeah, and maybe he's got some regrets where he's like, man, I could have taken that Washington job. They were really looking at me before Jed Fish, and I could have had it. But he stayed at Kansas, and this is where he's at.
1: Can I ask you another one here?
0: Sure.
1: Jed Fish. So I'm sitting there watching that game last week. They're at home against Minnesota, and they got. I mean, I know what the final score was. It was a field goal, but they were getting blown out throughout the game. At what point do you think there's going to be movement there with the Washington job?
0: I think. I mean, maybe as soon as this year. Because that whole Damon Williams situation, and they brought him back, and Damon Williams looks bad. So maybe fighting for Damon Williams to stay at Washington, maybe that's what's going to end the Jed Fish era. And maybe Jed Fish should have been like, you know what, maybe we should have let him walk to LSU.
1: I know. I'm the guest. I shouldn't be asking questions, but it's fun to talk about hypotheticals here.
0: Yeah, no, it's fun.
1: What would Arizona have done with Noah Fifita and Damon Williams?
0: Yeah, see, that's the thing is, I don't know. Like, does Noah transfer to, I don't know, like UCLA or something like that? Or do him and T-Mac go somewhere else? I genuinely don't know. But, yeah, hypotheticals, man. But regardless, it resulted in Noah Fifita becoming the greatest quarterback in Arizona history. So I have no issues with how things worked out. But, Eric,
1: 100%.
0: Eric, before we let you go, baseball playoffs starting up this week. I know you're a diehard Cubs fan. How do you feel about your Cubs' chances? And who do you think is going to win the World Series if it wasn't the LA Dodgers?
1: Hey, are you a Padres fan?
0: I am a Dodgers fan.
1: Oh, no.
0: Sorry.
1: Okay. I think that, first of all, I think the Padres are going to win. I think the Padres are going to beat my Cubs. I think the Braves are going to beat the Phillies. In the AL, I like the Yankees, and I actually like the White Sox to beat the Astros.
0: Okay.
1: I think the Rays come out of the AL. I know that's taking the chalk, but I just love the balance of their lineup and their pitching staff. In the NL, I don't want to. I'd pick the Dodgers, but if I wasn't to pick the Dodgers, look out for San Diego.
0: Yeah.
1: They've won 17 of 20 going into the playoffs. They have a great bullpen. They have a balanced lineup with Fernando Tatis leading off, who's been great lately. I'm going to say Dodgers Rays, and I know that's a chalky pick, but I wouldn't be surprised. My dark horse is San Diego in the NL.
0: I love it, man. I love it. Eric Cohen from Wildcat Country and Sportsline joining us here on ESPN Tucson. Thursday morning on CBS Sports, is that right, Eric?
1: Yeah, this week we're preempted by soccer, but check out the Sportsline YouTube page. We're on Sportsline YouTube. Then we're back on CBS Sports Network the following Thursday. I can't keep my head on straight, but it's fun to make college football picks either way, so check it out if you can.
0: You're the best.

0: 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Jump over to West Ajo Way to avoid. Other than that, I-19 and I-10 are looking good and traveling at their usual pace. That's your Tucson traffic. I'm Jen.
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It's playoff baseball time. We've got all sorts of baseball games right here on ESPN Tucson, starting up in a little over an hour. Was it first game getting started right at 10:30? Should be a fun game or a fun afternoon of baseball right here on ESPN Tucson. Coverage getting started for the Philadelphia Phillies Braves game. That's at 11, and then we'll be going right into the Chicago White Sox and the Houston Astros game at 2 o'clock. And then we've got the Boston Red Sox against the Yankees. Man, what an awesome wild card round that is to start off. And that one starts at 5 p.m. And then we've got the Chicago Cubs against the San Diego Padres later on this evening. So we've got four baseball games all right here on ESPN Tucson, your home of the Major League Baseball playoffs. And, you know, Eric Cohen, I mean, he's a diehard Cubs fan, but, you know, he kept it real. These San Diego Padres, man, they are a force to be reckoned with. Since the All-Star break, they've had the best record in baseball. I think they've been 35-17 since then, and they've won 17 out of the last 20 games. So they're a wagon right now. And sometimes, you know, it's not the best team, right? We've seen a lot of teams go in with the top record, the top seed, and it's usually the hottest team in baseball. They figure out a way. And if there's any team that you could pinpoint and say they are the hottest team in baseball, I hate to say it because I'm a

a Dodgers guy, but I think it's those San Diego Padres. So, yeah, we got Matthew Boyd versus Michael King on the mound for the Cubs-Padres series. And again, we got four games, four Major League Baseball playoff games right here on ESPN Tucson. We'll talk about those games, and then we'll also continue to talk more Arizona Wildcats football and their upcoming game against the Cincinnati Bearcats. And then we've got a lawyer back in studio tomorrow. Ollie Farhang will talk to us more about, well, I don't think he can legally talk about it, what happened in court. I could talk about what happened in court, but we'll get Ollie to talk about Arizona Wildcats football and some other things. Can't wait for tomorrow's episode of Spears and Ollie. Thank you all for listening. 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

0: And a gifted Acuna Jr. to right fielder, 0 for 1, a fly to left. The first pitch showing a bunt, but he'll take a strike. 0-1. 2023 National League MVP.
1: I think they'd take the bunt all day for Acuna.

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1: And Ian, Saints Lions, for my daughter's 18th birthday gift. 2-minute warning, one possession game. We got a 7 o'clock flight. Well, she said we're good to go at the 2-minute warning.
2: Wow.
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9: 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Austin Riley, 2-out, 3-run homer, bottom of the 8th inning. 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We're just about 8 or 9 minutes away from first pitch in Houston. The Astros and White Sox to play game one of that best of three series. Roxy Bernstein, Greg Olson will have the call. 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

0: Channel 80. Two games coming up later tonight. Yankees and Red Sox meet in this wild card round for the second year in a row. Cam Schlittler, of course, pitched a brilliant game in the decisive Game 3 against Boston last year. He's the Game 1 starter against Peyton Tolley tonight, 7:30 Eastern, here on ESPN Radio. And the nightcap, we'll have the Cubs and the Padres from San Diego. Matthew Boyd pitches for Chicago against Michael King, John Shambi, Doug Glanville on the call, 9:30 Eastern time. Well, the Don Mattingly and the Phillies went to their closer, Johan Duran, in the seventh inning, and he gives up only his third home run of the season. It was the go-ahead home run, the decisive homer. Austin Riley and the Braves beat the Phillies 5-3 in game one of this best of three. Our next broadcast, White Sox and Astros coming up next. Tomorrow afternoon, game two of this series. Christopher Sanchez, the Phillies ace, will be on the hill. Tyler Malley, who's been so impressive for the Braves, will go for Atlanta. And our pregame coverage will get underway at 1:30 Eastern time. For producer Mike Martino, our technical director, Josiah Howard, our associate producer, Javon Cutler, I'm Mark Kestisher. 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
10: Round one of chemotherapy. I'm going to fight it. I'm going to survive. 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